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1: 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Bobby Bone,
0: come on. Welcome to the show. Stopping by the studio soon, Jason Aldean. We'll talk about the duet that he just did with his wife, and we'll talk about if he's ever had to battle an artist over the right to record a song. Aldean in studio, and we'll do Tell Me Something Good. All right, let's go. The Bobby Bones Show.

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1: Hey, it's Bobby Bones. More with Jason Aldean in studio on the way. We'll talk about the duet he did with his wife. And also, has he ever had to battle another artist for a song? We'll talk about that. Jason Aldean coming up on the Bobby Bones Show.

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3: Tell me something good.
0: An Arizona grandma who was scammed by a contractor while trying to build a mini wrestling ring for her grandsons.
4: Aww, that's awesome. Cute.
0: Got some help after her story was shared. Her name's Lisa. She had hired a contractor to build a padded backyard wrestling ring for her 4-year-old and 2-year-old grandkids. And the contractor took all the money and then just stopped responding.
5: Dang.
0: To a grandma.
4: So mean. Shady.
0: Story aired. A resident then said, hey, we got you. So they donated a bunch of mats. And then a contractor said, hey, I'll come over and I'll build it. And in the end, it was way better than even she had planned for it to be. Spring-loaded ropes, padding, vinyl covering, a custom logo. The family came together to build this. But dude, the wrestling ring looks awesome too. But what a crappy person, this contractor. It's from ABC 15. We had a contractor try to get us in the old runaround once.
5: You were doing a wrestling ring?
0: Mm-hmm.
5: For the backyard?
0: It was a UFC octagon, but similar. No, we had built this big like bridge for our dogs. We had drawn it and they had built it. And then all of a sudden, supplies had doubled. Then all of a sudden, we need to hire 3 more people. Dude. And then it was, if you don't pay us, we're going to sue you. And it was like, all right, bring it on.
4: So what'd you do?
0: Paid them the amount we agreed to at the beginning.
4: Oh.
0: And then they just were like, oh, okay, we're good.
5: Yeah.
0: But they tried. Mm. Like they, and I'm going to give them an A for effort. They tried to scam us out of more money by claim. And in the end, had they been able to prove, because we asked for itemized receipts. I did. I also took it as a challenge. I was like, oh, you think I'm dumb. Okay. I need itemized receipts from all the things that you bought. I want to see all of the materials. And they couldn't provide them. Oh, we bought them in bulk. Okay, bulk this. And I grabbed my...
5: Oh, nice.
0: Yeah. That never happened. That's what I thought. But big shout out to this community and awesome for the grandma. That is what it's all about.
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1: Hey, it's Amy Brown. Coming up in the Country Minute, George Strait and Randy Travis are both being honored in a really cool way. And who has the number one song in country music this week? That's next on The Bobby Bone Show.

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1: 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Yes, Bobby
2: Bones. No grudges is an easy way to improve your outlook on life. They say forgive. Being forgiving is linked to better psychological well-being. In the research, they found the more forgiving people are, the better their mental health and well-being is totally. I keep a list in my phone of people I have grudges with. Did you know that?
3: I didn't know you had like an active list.
2: Oh, no, I thought it was just in your brain.
4: No. What is it, under your notes?
3: Wait, hold on. What? You really? He's showing me. There are
4: names.
3: Is it
4: in the notes app?
2: Yeah.
3: Okay. Wow.
2: It's people I'm feuding with.
5: How long is it?
3: People you're feuding? Wait, how far? Like what?
2: You can read them.
3: Oh, my God.
2: Don't say it out loud.
3: Oh. Wait, what? Why is this person on there?
2: I don't know who you're talking about, but...
3: Third one from the top. I don't like that. That's not
2: Oh,
3: good.
2: Yeah, for a
3: no.
2: long time.
3: No, but
2: business
3: that's
2: deal.
3: Let that go.
2: Well, I'd probably be happier, according to research.
4: Is someone we all know, Amy?
3: Yeah, come on.
2: They all are.
3: I'd fight for that one. Now, that top one, I'm feuding with them, too.
2: People I'm feuding with, I have 1, 2, 3, 4, 5, 6, 7. I have 8 currently on my list.
4: 8?
2: Yeah. And
4: wow.
2: Not, you can see it again. I'm not outwardly feuding with them, but I just, like I said, I don't root for bad things on people. A couple of them, only 2 of them I do. But my feuds aren't outward anymore. I just don't want nothing to do with them, and I keep a list of, I have to remember why sometimes.
4: Yeah, okay. That's what I was going to ask you. What's the point of the list? Because, like, obviously you need help to remember who you're feuding with.
2: Yeah.
4: Which is interesting that you want to remember.
6: What you think of my new saddle, Lizard?
7: 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Proper comfy.
6: Just one of the upgrades I've added to this puppy.
7: What else have you got on here?
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1: Kane Brown reflects on having his wife Caitlin sing on Thank God.
2: She was cool with singing on the record. I don't think she knew the size that the song was going to do, which I told her, I was like, it's going to be the biggest song on the album. When I first heard it, it was just an amazing love song. I was like, this is going to be a smash. And my fans have been waiting on it, so I just knew.
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2: With Bobby.
3: Tell me something good.
0: An Arizona grandma who was scammed by a contractor while trying to build a mini wrestling ring for her grandsons.
4: Aww, that's awesome. Cute.
0: Got some help after her story was shared. Her name's Lisa. She had hired a contractor to build a padded backyard wrestling ring for her 4-year-old and 2-year-old grandkids. And the contractor took all the money and then just stopped responding.
5: Dang.
0: To a grandma.
4: So mean. Shady.
0: Story aired. A resident then said, hey, we got you. So they donated a bunch of mats. And then a contractor said, hey, I'll come over and I'll build it. And in the end, it was way better than even she had planned for it to be. Spring-loaded ropes, padding, vinyl covering, a custom logo. The family came together to build this. But dude, the wrestling ring looks awesome too. But what a crappy person, this contractor. It's from ABC 15. We had a contractor try to get us in the old runaround once.
5: You were doing a wrestling ring?
0: Mm-hmm.
5: For the backyard?
0: It was a UFC octagon, but similar. No, we had built this big bridge for our dogs. We had drawn it and they had built it. And then all of a sudden, supplies had doubled. Then all of a sudden, we need to hire 3 more people. Dude. And then it was, if you don't pay us, we're going to sue you. And it was like, all right, bring it on.
4: So what'd you do?
0: Paid them the amount we agreed to at the beginning.
4: Oh.
0: And then they just were like, oh, okay, we're good.
5: Yeah.
0: But they tried. Mm. Like they... I'm going to give them an A for effort. They tried to scam us out of more money by claim. And in the end, had they been able to prove, because we asked for itemized receipts. I did. I also took it as a challenge. I was like, oh, you think I'm dumb? Okay. I need itemized receipts from all the things that you bought. I want to see all of the materials. And they couldn't provide them. Oh, we bought them in bulk. Okay, bulk this. And I grabbed my...
5: Oh, nice.
0: Yeah. That never happened. That's what I thought. But big shout out to this community and awesome for the grandma. That is what it's all about.
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1: I think I know how to get your Wednesday started off on the right foot, and that is with some good news. If you hang on two songs, I'll share some with you.

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1: We know the night shift isn't easy. That's why we're bringing the music and the meaning. Granger's with you all night with songs, stories, and conversations that keep it real. Thanks for being a part of the After Midnight family.

1021 WDRM, number one for new country. We're still running this topic because it's been so good. I've been getting so many good phone calls. Next hour, we're going to talk about this. What would be your death row last meal? Give me all the fixings. 866-607-8383.

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1: Hey, Granger, my name is Domingo Rodriguez. I'm a truck driver down here in Ocala, Florida. Just listening to your show, man. Love it.

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1: Listen, this isn't just a show. It's a community. Country music and conversations that matter. Hang with us till sunrise here on After Midnight with Granger Smith.

1021 WDRM. Taking another phone call on this. This has been a really good topic. What would be your death row last meal? Make us hungry. 866-607-8383.

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And we've got some history to cover from this day, like one famous bridge opening from service. I'll remind you which one it was coming up in two songs.

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Last hour, we're still running down this rabbit hole of death row last meal. If you could pick one more meal of your life, what would it be? And I still want to hear from you on this. 866-607-83.

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1: Howdy, Granger. It's Stone in Montana. And I just got to say, I listen to your show every night. It's really helped me through some tough times. And just keep up the good work. Thanks, my brother. See ya.
0: Thank you, Stone. That's what I'm here.

0: 102.1 WDRM, number one for new country. Ann Hudson is about to jump on and share some Nashville news with us. Ann, what do you have lined up?
1: Well, Granger, did you see Riley Green is going from country star to reality TV coach? I got that story coming up in your Nashville news next.

1021 WDRM. So what was your ice cream truck order as a kid? You think about that. It's officially ice cream truck season, you know, last week of May. And I'm looking for what you would order at that ice cream truck. 866-607-8383.

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1: Whether you're on the road, on the job, or you just can't sleep, Granger Smith is right here with you. Thanks for being a part of the After.

1021 WDRM. Our topic this hour, what was your ice cream truck order as a kid? Do you remember that? Maybe you still get it as an adult. I don't know. 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
1: You ask why I'm up this early? Well, I have to work. So I'm up at 3:30 in the morning to get myself to work, and I'm here. Have a wonderful day. God bless.
0: You too. Thank you so much for getting up and listening to After Midnight with me.

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1: How much do you like fried pickles? Like seriously, what would you do to get a hold of some fried pickles? I bet not as much as this dumb criminal. Hang on, Earl Nibbles Jr. has got a story to tell you coming up next.

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102.1 WDRM. I think I know how to get your Wednesday started off on the right foot, and that is with some good news. If you hang on two songs, I'll share some with you.

102.1 WDRM, number one for New Country. I brought up last hour a topic we've been running down. It's really good. I've been getting some good phone calls, little nostalgic. The question is, what was your ice cream truck order as a kid? 866-607-8383.

0: 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Zach Brown from the Zach Brown Band gets to live out his dream.
1: I've seen every season.
2: Wow.
1: I binge it. I watch it with my kids. We curl up, and it's like been a part of my life forever. So being here is surreal for me, too. Like, I'm a super fan. I'm so stoked to be here.
0: If you're a big fan of the show Survivor, he's going to be a guest. He actually has a challenge set up for the contestants.
1: Yeah, so my favorite thing in the world to do is spearfish.
3: Yeah!
4: Come to us.
1: So I was like, I want to come out and shoot some amazing fish for y'all. We'll eat and play some tunes and hang.
5: Wow. What?
6: Sweet.
7: That is so sick.
0: I think that'd be awesome to go spearfishing on Survivor. But is there a show that you feel like you could get on and actually win? Because I don't think there is one for me.
4: I've always said Family Feud. Always.
0: That you would win it. So if you played Family Feud, you have your family. This isn't a one-on-one type of deal.
4: Sure, yeah. I mean, I think that if we picked the right people within the family, then we would be fine as long as I was in Fast Money.
0: Do you have that list already made up of the family members you would select? Yes, you do. Golly.
4: No, I don't, but I could probably come up with it pretty quick.
0: I bet you could, because I think it's five people that are on the panel, right? Five or six.
4: Yeah, so me and four others.
0: Right. What if the family voted and they were like, nope, not going to work? 855-GRAVE-ZERO. Is there a show that you feel like if you were a contestant, you could actually do well? I look at all these shows like Survivor. I don't feel like I could do Survivor because you have to deceive people. Same thing with that show Traitors that one of the guys from Florence just won.
4: Mm-hmm.
0: Same thing. You got to be like a terrible human being. Now you're playing a game, so it doesn't mean that you're necessarily a bad dude. I think the only show that I could do well on, and it's not even a deal, is Who Can Reach the Top Shelf. But I'd be bested by a guy who's like 7'1".
4: Yeah. I don't know. I mean, is there like a fishing show? Like, is there like a hunting show?
0: There are, but I don't think they're really set up on challenges like Survivor, you know? And even then, I know that I would get beat.
4: Yeah, there's got to be something. Maybe.
0: I don't know. That's a struggle.
4: What about that? Are you smarter than a fifth grader?
0: I give myself some credit, but listen, there's some fifth graders out there. I've seen the spelling bee, all right? Even though I won it twice in elementary school, I don't know if I could compete with some of the kids now.
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2: I recently met Emily, who shared with me that she's not country at all. But every time she plays How Country Are Ya in the car, her son, her teenage son, gives her some accolades because she gets a lot of questions right. So she was like, I kind of want to test to see if I'm country or not.
3: Yeah, maybe she's wrong. Maybe she's thought wrong about herself this whole time.
4: Maybe. Or I don't know. We'll see.
2: Where are you from originally?
4: So I have family roots in Anniston, Alabama, but I grew up in the Midwest. But my husband and I have lived in Birmingham for 23 years. So, and raised our three kids here. So I've been here for a little while. But I didn't start listening to country music until I was like 20. Tim McGraw years.
2: Right.
4: Like,
2: so
4: Faith Hill, yeah.
2: When you said you were raised in the Midwest, where? Like in a city in the Midwest or out in the middle of nowhere?
4: Like outside of Chicago and St. Louis, and then a little stint in Atlanta.
2: Okay. All right. So You kind of have some city tendencies, but you have enough brushes with country that you might be able to do okay.
4: Yeah. And I married an Arkansas boy. So
3: maybe he's rubbing off on you a little bit.
2: Flipping. What Arkansas are we talking about?
4: We're talking about this delta, like the southeast corner of Arkansas. Right.
2: Well, we've got three questions for you, and then we'll give you a score. So you ready?
4: I'm ready.
2: What's the Piggly Wiggly?
4: Oh, it's a grocery store.
2: And if anybody can find me a t-shirt, I would love that because I want a Piggly Wiggly shirt bad.
3: I just want to say the
4: pig. I'll try to find that for you.
2: It's a great nickname, the pig.
3: The pig.
4: It's
3: everybody
4: great.
3: Knows
4: it carries a lot of local stuff.
2: There you go.
4: Like local food.
2: Look at you little farmer's market gal. All right, here we go. Question number two. When you're flying down the highway, what are you thinking about?
4: Oh. Well, I don't fly down the highway. That would just not be safe. I usually have the tunes blaring. Mm-hmm. And I don't know. I'm just trying to be a good driver. That's not a country answer, but better.
2: Yeah, that's all right. I mean, if I'm flying down the highway, I'm pretending that I'm Dale Earnhardt at Talladega.
3: Mm-mm. And that's why recently got pulled over.
2: What? Stop. Recently, I mean, twice in a week, it's not that bad.
3: That's what I'm saying.
2: All right, final question. Tell us what you were doing when you were down on the riverbank.
4: Okay. So, I've never sat on a riverbank.
2: Oh, boy.
4: But I have been taken up on the levee to look over the river for my father-in-law. And we drove and he kind of shared like all the stories and what they would do when they were growing up. So I've like not personally like sat there, but I have been around it.
2: Okay. When he was driving you on the levee and the thought of you getting out of the truck to go stand in that tall grass on a riverbank, were you kind of like, not with what I'm wearing?
4: Honesty matters.
2: So on the country scale, you're gonna have a low number. You're gonna be a four, but you are definitely you are definitely the type who has brushes with the country lifestyle. It's just if you saw a snake, you'd probably run mock speed away. Right.
4: Okay. Yes.
2: Got it.
4: Well, I'm a little bummed. I was hoping to get more cred for my son today, but I will take it. I'm a four today.
2: Listen, you're close. Like you have brushes with it, which is fine. That's not a bad thing to have.
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Spencer was young, he was poor. 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

0: Huntsville's number one for new country, 102.1 WDRM. Big congratulations going out to the mom and the child that was born at midnight on a Delta Airlines flight. There's so many things at play here. In fact, you're giving birth, but you're also giving birth in front of 100 other people. This is what one woman said.
1: It was pretty wild just to see it all happen. So I actually didn't realize what was going on at first. And then somehow my seatmate found out that there was being a baby born. And she wasn't yelling or screaming or anything.
0: Pretty impressive that a mom was able to give birth on a flight with Delta at midnight. But the big questions that a lot of people have is, what day was the baby actually born?
2: Well, midnight turns over to the new day.
0: Right. But a lot of people are questioning, was it 11:59? Was it midnight? It's chaotic. You don't expect somebody to be born on a plane.
2: Well, but here's the thing. What's wild in situations like this, it truly is whatever the doctor says. Like, once the doctor or the person who delivered the baby,
0: flight
2: attendant or whatever they say is what goes. I mean, if somebody really just wanted, if a doctor knew you wanted, you know, the next day to be the birthday and you're that close, they could technically just wait. Like, that's what's wild is, I mean, that's truly... I know that that happens.
0: I just go back to the wild places that babies have been born before. I never thought that babies would be born on the side of the road until I had a really good buddy of mine named Joe at the time, whose wife insisted on having a water birth, and she had to go to a really specific place to have that done. So when she went into labor, he was like, all right, let's get in the car. Let's drive an hour and 15 minutes. That's without traffic. Well, guess what they hit? Rush hour traffic, and their baby was born on the side of the road. And Joe learned a very valuable lesson. Guys, you should know this too. If you're driving your wife or your girlfriend or your baby mama to deliver a baby, make sure you're wearing shoes with laces because you need something to tie the umbilical cord. Joe was wearing flip-flops. He didn't have anything except the bra strap from his wife, and that's what they used.
2: And I bet that caused a fight, honestly. I bet it caused a fight.
0: If you have a really interesting place that you know a baby was born, you want to share the story, 855-GRAVE-0.
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0: Hastings, Elkmont, Oakdale Acres. This is 102.1 WDRM with the Spencer Graves Show. They say they're country, but they think going mudding means going to the spa. We'll investigate them on How Country Are You at 810.
1: Just call 855-GRAVE-0.

0: Hazel Green, Harvest, New Hope. Thanks for listening to us this morning on 102.1 WDRM. This morning we shared a story about a baby that was born at midnight on a Delta flight. That's got to be nerve-wracking, not only for the mom, but also the crew. You know, you're not expecting to have a baby born. You're expecting to pass out peanuts and drinks and all that kind of stuff.
1: Right, right.
0: And then for everybody that's on the plane, they're like, what is happening? And they can't go anywhere. You're just trapped there. 855-GRAVE-0. But that did get us into the conversation of the weirdest place you know a baby's been born. Wade.
2: I was in the Army, and I was stationed down in Panama flying medevac. And one of our crews was hauling a lady to the hospital to give birth, but she actually gave birth to a baby boy over the Panama Canal.
0: That story is crazy wild.
1: We're very fortunate when these babies are born in weird situations or weird places that it didn't turn into like a traumatic situation where it's like, you didn't have what you needed to get the baby here safely and mom stay safe too. You know what I mean?
2: Yeah. No, everything was safe. I mean, we had all their medical, or my medics had, the medics had all the medical equipment on board and everything. So they had everything they needed to get the baby to the hospital.
1: Just wild.
2: And the baby and the mama was just fine when they got there. So,
0: Hang on. Maybe I missed this part of the story. Are they Panamanian, or is that how you say it? Panamanian? Are they from Panama?
2: Panamanians? No, yes. They were actually U.S. service members.
0: Okay, so here's my question.
2: U.S. service member.
0: If your baby is born in the middle of the Panama Canal, you know how if a baby's born here, they get citizenship because they're born in the United States? Does that person, that service member, get, do they get citizenship? Their baby gets citizenship in Panama now?
2: No, actually, my baby girl was born in Panama, and you do have to go through the consulate and get all the paperwork through the consulate of Panama, but no, they're U.S. citizens.
1: My best friend's little boy was born in Japan because they were stationed over there at the time. Now I'm wondering, does Wells have dual citizenship?
0: Ask the question.
1: I'm good. Rachel!
0: Thank you, Wade. Appreciate you, bud.
2: All right, thank you.
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1: Miranda moved from the great state of Ohio. She's been in Alabama for how long?
2: About a year and a half. So I feel like I'm decently transitioning.
1: You're playing How Country Are Ya with Blount County Tractor and Equipment to figure out if you're country?
2: Yes.
1: So not validate. Where would you put yourself on the scale of one to country?
2: I'm going to go with a 5 or 6 because, I mean, Ohio's pretty country too. It's just all flat land.
3: In a different way.
2: Yes.
1: Well, let's see if that weight computes with what we do in the South. Who's responsible for the song Indian Outlaw?
2: Oh, it's right on the tip of my tongue too.
3: You got this.
2: Tim McGraw?
1: Nicely done. Took you too long to get
3: it.
1: We understand.
3: No, she got the right answer.
2: I was like, it's right there.
3: All that matters.
1: Question number 2 on How Country Are You? What's a good reason for traffic in the country?
2: Usually there's accidents and things on the interstate, so you have to go around all of it.
1: All right. Yeah, I mean, in the country, traffic is more like a tractor is out on the road.
2: Gotcha.
1: It's got one of those big old implements on the back, usually for baling hay or something, and you can never get around. And when you have an opportunity to pass, you don't really have an opportunity to pass because they're taking up multiple lanes.
2: So you're stuck forever.
1: Right. And there's one machine, I don't know which one it is, but every time I get behind it, I think to myself, I bet I could drive under that.
3: Oh, no. And then you're like kind of go up and back just like, should I? And then you don't because your common sense comes in.
2: Oh, right. My goodness.
1: Here's your final question, Miranda. Tell us what happened the last time you stayed out until 3 in the morning.
2: This would have been a very long time ago. We won't tell my kids about it, but we were at a park. After hours, they close at dusk. Mm-hmm. So, you know, the cops come, do their random little checks. Mm-hmm. We had to, like, kind of hide and duck down in the curly slide so that they couldn't see us.
3: But at least you had a plan.
2: We got perfectly in that turn. So, and they shine the flashlights in there and everything. So, we're all tucked down in different slides. Hopefully, we don't get caught.
1: If Miranda's kids are listening, your mother is a saint, just so you guys know. Yeah. Hey, you did a nice job today.
2: I'm an angel.
1: You're an 8.3 in our book.
2: Oh, I'll take that.
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1: I broke an unwritten rule yesterday, and it happens to be an unwritten rule that drives me nuts, and I was so disappointed in myself that I did it.
2: What did you do?
1: 855-GRAVE-0. I got a phone call from a friend of mine, and I was out in public, and I had several things in my hands, and I was also trying to do something, but I didn't want to miss their call because we had to talk about something kind of important. So I answered the phone on speakerphone in public.
2: Yeah, now I've got the ick.
1: But then once I got my hands free, literally I answered with my knuckle. Once I got my hands free, then I immediately went to them, put it up to my ear, and had the conversation. But that's the thing. I knew I already broke an unwritten rule, and there's a million unwritten rules that people break all the time. I'm sure you've broken one.
2: One that drives me crazy, and I intentionally actually break it because I just don't believe in it, but so many people do, is the whole white after Labor Day, like women not supposed to be wearing white after Labor Day. I purposely wear white the day after Labor Day every single year.
1: What's the point of not wearing white after Labor
2: Day? I have no idea, but it infuriates me. And I remember, this has been well over a decade ago, maybe it was two decades ago, but at the CMA Awards, Martina McBride wore a full white suit. And of course, CMA Awards are typically in November. And the fact that she wore a full white suit to perform, I was like, she's my girl. Like, I love this woman so much because it makes me so... Why? Why? It's this unwritten rule. And women judge other women for doing it.
1: Here's an unwritten rule that I see get broken all the time, and it drives me nuts. If you let somebody into traffic and they don't wave at you.
2: Yes. Or if you like, if you're behind somebody that is doing the right thing and letting someone over, but they do it more than one time.
1: Mm-hmm.
2: We can't be doing that for everybody. Like, there are boundaries. There are rules. We need to stay in our lane.
1: How do you feel about people who hold the door for you and someone doesn't say thank you?
2: I want to smack them in the face with the door. You know what I mean? Like, you had your chance. Bam!
1: There's a million unwritten rules, and we all tend to break them every once in a while. Which one have you broken recently, or which one drives you crazy? 855-GRAVE-0.
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And anyone who disagrees is wrong and probably smells bad. 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

0: Athens, Elkmont, Oakdale Acres. This is 102.1 WDRM with the Spencer Graves Show. There's nothing better than a success story when somebody's down to their last dime and they spend it trying to better their life. That's exactly what happened with Luke Combs. If it wasn't $200, we may not know who Luke Combs even is.
1: It's crazy. You know, I mean, Luke Combs, I mean, there's probably a lot of celebrities that are like that.
0: Here's what Luke said about being down to the final 200 bucks in his bank account.
2: I record the songs, I sing the tracking vocals, sing the vocal, mix it. And I'm like, hey, man, let's release these songs. And he's like, well, we got to master all the songs. And I'm like, well, what is that? Two, how much does it cost? And he's like, 200 bucks a song, 200 bucks a song. I'm like, I can do one song. So I spend 200 bucks, do Hurricane, put it out. Sells 10,000 copies the first week. No deal, no manager, no nothing going on. Use that money, master the rest of the songs, record the rest of the album, meet my manager, use the album to then get a record deal.
0: So Luke Combs was all the way down to 200 bucks in his bank account. He bet on himself and it worked out. Now, I don't know where you've been financially in your life, but how far down has your bank account been? I know a couple people where they were down under 10 bucks in their bank account and they've battled back to have a very successful life.
1: Yeah, I mean, there's plenty of people that have done that. And again, you know, they do tell you to always bet on yourself.
0: I had 1500 bucks when I decided that I wanted to take the risk and leave Virginia and move somewhere completely different, because I grew up in a small town. I'm sure you guys in small towns have heard this too, where you're like, I just want to get out of here. I want to try something different. People always say that, but some people rarely ever do it. So I took 1500 bucks, my Jeep Wrangler, everything that I wanted to fit in that, drove 2.5 days to San Diego and lived in San Diego for 3 years and was able to battle back from the 1500 bucks. I had to secure a house. I had to pay for gas. I had to pay for food. All that stuff when I was driving out there, and I didn't know a soul.
1: Yeah, I mean, you know, I think back to Luke Combs' story, and it's like, you know, he was so close to not being what he is now, which is just wild, because now that Luke Combs has been out and he continues to put out song after song, album after album that's just successful and great, it's just crazy to think how many other artists are out there that are in that same boat, but they just didn't quite have the luck that Luke Combs did. Because, yes, there's talent, but there's a lot of luck that goes into that world, too.
0: That man blows his nose with $200 now.
1: Literally. He's like, $200, whatever.
0: If you guys want to share with us how far down your bank account has been before and what it took to battle back, let us know. 855-GRAVE-0. We're going to be playing How Country Are You? 810.
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1: And I'm Dusty. Welcome into Wednesday. Thank you for listening. I'm all about, like, some cool technology. This one's super cool, but could be creepy. Hear me out next.

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I'm Dusty. 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
1: And ready to throw some random knowledge into your brain. You ready for it? Daily dose of randomness. I got that for you in two songs.

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1: Corey, you wanted to hear Jordan Davis? I got you right here, my friend. What you got going on today?
2: 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Yeah. Just got back from more deliveries and trying to get some of our jobs together so they

0: Huntsville and the Valley's number one for new country, 102.1 WDRM. And to prove to you that we always listen to your messages on the talkback, Mike, I got this one.
1: Hello? Just curious, because does this thing even work?
0: 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And I will reply back to your message with a yes. Thanks for sending the message, though.

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Just about time for another Would You Eat This? I mean, I'll try it. It's not going to taste any different. It's the visual that I'm not going to be able to get over, though. That and two songs.

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Guaranteed human.

1021 WDRM, number one for new country. And it's May 27th. You ready to look back on this day in country music? We're going to do that in two songs. Morgan Wallen right now. Don't we?

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Just about that time, another dumb criminal of the day. What you should not do when trying to evade police. That next.

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1: Can't believe that May is ending this week. I feel like May was 4 days long. Meanwhile, April was like 8 years long, you know? Morgan Wallen.

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1021 WDRM, Huntsville's number one for new country. And I'm Dusty. Thanks for taking us with you on your Wednesday. Not going to lie, trying to get back into the groove of things. It takes a little bit, you know what I mean? It's all right, though. I mean, tomorrow's Thursday, then it's almost the weekend, so... Well.

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1: And we appreciate you listening on your Wednesday. Always getting you that new music first, too. 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Something as simple as that. Or say, I don't like it.

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And thank you for the request. 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

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Make sure you tap that talkback mic. As always, love, peace, and chicken grease. Never sweat the small stuff. Bailey Zimmerman now, Chevy Silverado.

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2: All right, first we start things out with Lauren Elena, and she just announced that she's hitting the road. It's called the Stages Tour, and it kicks off October 1st in Milwaukee. Depending on the date, the openers will include Shane Proffitt, Ashley Kutcher, and American Idol winner Hannah Harper. Tickets for most of the dates are available this Friday, starting at 10 a.m. local time. All right, next, Carly Pearce recently spilled the tea on her latest music video with Riley Green. She was talking about their video, If I Don't Leave, I'm Gonna Stay, and apparently Carly had to have several drinks beforehand to get very close to Riley. And we know there's a million women out there who just will never understand this. But she said once they started shooting, they told her to get in there. And she was like, I need a bottle of champagne right now. Carly toughed it out, however, which resulted into the very steamy video. All right. And last, now this is a pretty cool concept that is rarely done. So the Red Clay Strays are going to be celebrating their upcoming third album called Grateful with their fans. The Grateful album release concert is about to take place in Nashville at the Pinnacle on Wednesday, June 3rd, 2 days before the album drops. And for those wanting to see the band live, tickets are actually really affordable. They're $8 a piece. Pre-sales are underway ahead of general on sale, which is Friday at 10 a.m. local time. And proceeds from the event will benefit a nonprofit in Nashville dedicating to helping women survivors heal from trafficking, prostitution, and addiction. You can check out more info on the concert over on their website. That's your iHeartCountry Roundup with Tay.
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1: This is awesome.
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1: you.
0: You are very welcome. 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
1: Appreciate you hanging out. Hey, robots are apparently taking over, Tay.
2: Yeah, so I saw this article on Instagram. Actually, there is a technology company that has created a robot who can do your house chores. Oh. So laundry, dishes, vacuuming, all of that.
1: Cook dinner?
2: Can totally do. I don't know. Maybe.
1: Probably not, though, because ingredients and stuff, that would be tough.
2: Yeah, that would be tough. But, I mean, it can do everything, like recognize your voice and your face. And
1: there's
2: so maybe.
1: Tupperware that is sat in Tay's sink for 3 weeks that is like, please get the robot.
2: I mean, yeah, close to.

Really excited for Cahaba Dermatology and Spa Magic City. Wine Fest is back. Want to do it? Hoover Mets going down this Saturday. 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
1: 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But David, who do you think is coming to Vegas to be in the iHeartRadio Music Festival lineup with us?
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1: Oh, that would be a good one. That Taylor Swift or, oh gosh, now my mind is, nah, I just want to book the whole thing now. Hey, we'll all find out together next week who's going to be in Vegas for this year's iHeartRadio Music Festival. You hear?

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0: Such a sweet story. You're going to hear in just a couple of

Kent, Cole Wetzel, WDRM. Huntsville's number one for new country. What's going on? It's Wayne, D, and Tay. 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
1: There is an opportunity in your future to win your share of $250,000. 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Talk about it in just a few minutes from right now. 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

1021 WDRM. Starting Monday, we are getting you that much closer to $250,000. We'll slice you off of your share of it as we celebrate America 250. That starts Monday, but you got to be here. 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Good luck.